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Darling, I've been kicked around in my search for happiness. I've been way up and been way down in my struggle for success. And I've stood all these things, but honey, I can't stand losing you. Yes, I just can't stand it. I know I've paid the price when I trusted lying lips. And I know that I had paradise slip right through my fingertips. And I've stood all these things,

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Listening to some of the vintage radio programs and voices from America's past serves to remind us just how much times have changed. We fought wars to protect our freedom. We've overcome national adversity. Even how we relate to each other as Americans has come a long way since many of those vintage shows first aired. So if you hear an occasional reference that seems out of place or off color by today's standards, remember the vintage programs we played are offered in their historical context. As Americans, we've come so far in many ways. However, exploring where we came from is important in appreciating what we have today. A slice of America's entertainment past from KCEA.

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1: It's okay. You're in the swing era.

Yes, welcome to the Swing Era. Good afternoon. This is Bud Pearson. We're glad you joined us. In the early 30s, when jazz and pop music came together, the swing era was born, bringing with it great swing bands, the musicians, and their recorded legacy. Today on the swing era, the orchestra of Andy Kirk. Yes, Andy Kirk and his 12 Clouds of Joy, ready to entertain you as if they had twice the number. We'll hear the band from 1936 to 1942. With all the gang, Mary Lou Williams, Dick Wilson, Paul King, John Jackson, Ted Donnelly, and vocalists Faye Terrell, drummer Ben Thigpen, Harry Mills, and June Richmond. Now the year is 1936 on the swing era, and here is Andy Kirk and his 12 Clouds of Joy with some Kansas City Swing.

On the swing era, you better get. Drummer Ben Thigpen with Andy Kirk and his orchestra singing Git from March of 1936. Also featuring the clarinet of John Jackson, Paul King's trumpet, and the tenor of Dick Wilson. And before that, what became the Andy Kirk signature tune, Until the Real Thing Comes Along, featuring Faye Terrell's vocal from the same March 1936 series of sessions, which in 4 days produced over a dozen sides, as was the leadoff, Lotta Sax Appeal, featuring the tenor of Dick Wilson, Ted Donnelly's trombone, and the trumpet of Paul King. Sadly, Dick Wilson died in 1941 at the age of 30 and is little remembered today. Andy Kirk and his orchestra on the swing era. Here is Harry Mills of the Mills Brothers to introduce the piano of Mary Lou, the lady who swings the band.

and boo, daddy daddy. 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It's Mary Williams smugging.

Two Andy Kirk gems, both from the March 1936 sessions, last heard Steppin' Pretty, with Dick Wilson's tenor, Mary Lou Williams' piano, Earl Thompson's trumpet, the trombone of Ted Donnelly, and John Jackson's clarinet. And in the middle, Ben Thigpen, back to lead us through Eyes a Muggin', again with Dick Wilson, Mary Lou Williams, Paul King, and John Jackson. And leading off, Mills' brother, Harry Mills, sang The Lady Who Swings the Band, a December 1936 gem, featuring, of course, the lady, Mary Lou Williams, and her piano, with some help from Dick Wilson and John Jackson. The Lady Who Swings the Andy Kirk Band, and you heard it, On the Swing Era.

Andy Kirk and his orchestra on the swing era, Mary Lou Williams back with one of her feature numbers titled Twinklin' from February 1938. And before that, June Richmond sang Then I'll Be Happy, a March 1939 Decca record with some tenor help from Dick Wilson, on the swing era. To take us to the bottom of the hour, it's 1937 and we're in the groove with Andy Kirk.

0: There is no question about it. You're listening to The Swing Era. 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

50 trumpets blow. 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Debutantes who like the rhythm rockin' make it their rendezvous. Though their swing is absolutely shocking, the mamas ain't blue, cause the mamas swing too. It's a world that's set apart. It's where swinging got its start. It's like the beat of a swinging heart. Two blocks from 50.

It's worth swinging, got it started. I got 10, 20, 30, 40, 50 seconds, please.

Andy Kirk on the Swing Era. Just heard a January 1937 broadcast air check from the Trianon Ballroom in Cleveland, Ohio. The band played Swing Time in the Rockies, a Jimmy Mundy composition and arrangement, also known as Take It Easy from its earlier Earl Hines days. In the middle, Fay Terrell sang a December 1937 recording of Lover Come Back to Me, featuring a tasty Dick Wilson tenor solo. And starting the set, Harry Mills of the Mills Brothers was back to sing the story of Swing Street, 52nd Street in New York City, the center of swing and jazz in the 30s and 40s. Helping out were Mary Lou Williams' piano and Dick Wilson's tenor. Andy Kirk on the Swing Era.

February 1938 on the Swing Era, the Andy Kirk Band chanted Little Joe from Chicago, once again with Mary Lou Williams and Dick Wilson. Before that, another ballad hit for the band, Dedicated to You, with Faye Terrell singing and Earl Thompson's trumpet. And kicking off the set, Ben Thigpen sang Froggy Bottom, helped out by Mary Lou, Dick, and Paul. Andy Kirk and his 12 Clouds of Joy on the Swing Era. Last set on the Swing Era with Andy Kirk, it's 1940.

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0: got it and gone.
1: Hey, we've got it and gone. On the last set, just heard, Andy Kirk led the band through Take It and Git, a July 1942 disc featuring the guitar of Floyd Smith, the trombone of Ted Donnelly, and Mary Lou Williams' piano. Starting the set, June Richmond, Andy's popular vocalist from July 1940, sang Midnight Stroll. It's been Andy Kirk on the Swing Era.

Well, we played our pile of records, but we'll be back with another stack next week. So many records and so little time. This is Bud Pearson, hoping you enjoyed Andy Kirk and his 12 Clouds of Joy. If you did, join us here next week when we'll present the artists who created the styles and the sounds of the swing era. See you then, and remember, it don't mean a thing if it ain't got that swing.

0: KCEA Atherton Redwood City, a broadcast service of the Sequoia Union High School District, home of the Menlo Atherton High School Bears, online at kcea.org.
1: You're in the swing era.

Welcome to the Swing Era. Good afternoon. This is your host, Bud Pearson. We're glad you joined us. In the early 1930s, when jazz and pop music came together, the Swing Era was born, bringing with it great swing bands, the musicians, singers, and their recorded legacy. Today on the Swing Era, some of the era's finest recordings, featuring the Teddy Wilson All-Stars, with vocals by Nan Wynn, Helen Ward, Mildred Bailey, and Ella Fitzgerald. We'll hear Teddy Wilson recordings from 1935 to 1939, accompanied by some of the swing era's best musicians. And to begin, the year is 1938 on the swing era, with Billie Holiday to sing.

On the swing era, last up, Teddy Wilson's All-Stars from a July 1937 session with the unknown Boots Castle's vocal on Remember Me. With a backup group from the current Benny Goodman Orchestra, we heard the trumpet of Harry James, Benny's clarinet, the tenor sax of Vito Musso, along with the guitar of Al Ruiz and the drums of Gene Krupa, and of course, the piano of Teddy Wilson. And in the middle, a rare unissued take of Jungle Love, with a very early Bobby Hackett on cornet, the alto sax of Johnny Hodges, and the clarinet of Jerry Blake, and Teddy's piano on the April 1938 disc. And starting the swing era today, a Count Basie contingent with a vocal by Billie Holiday of Edgar Sampson's If Dreams Come True, with the trumpet of Buck Clayton, the trombone of Benny Morton, and a gorgeous introduction by Lester Young's tenor sax. Teddy Wilson's All-Stars on the Swing Era.

The Teddy Wilson All-Stars on the Swing Era. That was Oh Lady Be Good from December 1940. Teddy with a very different lineup of musicians on this one. The tasty baritone was George James, the trumpet was Bill Coleman, young Jimmy Hamilton's clarinet, and the trombone of Benny Morton. And starting the set, Billie Holiday back with the January 1938 When You're Smiling, with Teddy's piano and great Lester Young tenor, along with Benny Morton's trombone and the trumpet of Buck Clayton. And you heard it on the Swing Era.

On the Swing Era, just heard the BG crew back with the July 1937 Coquette, Harry, Benny, and Vito, along with the guitar of Al Ruiz and Teddy's piano. And before that, a nice tune from March 1938 with a vocal by one of the best of the Swing Era vocalists, Nan Wynn. She sang Moments Like This. In addition to Teddy Wilson, we heard the cornet of Bobby Hackett, Pee Wee Russell's clarinet, and Gene Cedric's tenor sax. And at the top, Fine and Dandy, a May 1937 outing for the trumpet of Cootie Williams, the alto sax of Johnny Hodges, the baritone and clarinet of Harry Carney, all, of course, from the Ellington Band, with the guitar of Al Ruiz, the bass of John Kirby, and the drums of Cozy Cole. The Teddy Wilson All-Stars. To take us to the bottom of the hour, the Teddy Wilson All-Stars with I Found a New Baby.

Well, there's no question about it. You're listening to The Swing Era. I'm your host, Bud Pearson, and I would welcome any comments or requests. Just email us. 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Back to The Swing Era now, and it's the summer of 1936.

Teddy Wilson's All-Stars on the Swing Era. That, of course, was Ella Fitzgerald singing My Melancholy Baby from March 1936. She was accompanied by Frankie Newton's trumpet, the trombone of Benny Morton, the clarinet of Jerry Blake, and the tenor sax of Teddy McRae, and, of course, the piano of Teddy Wilson. Ella Fitzgerald from March 1936. And in the middle of the stack, the All-Stars featuring the voice of Mildred Bailey. Mildred sang Someday, Sweetheart, along with her swing band of Chris Griffin's trumpet, Chew Berry's tenor, a tasty Teddy Wilson solo, along with Red Norvo's xylophone. That's from September 1935. And kicking off the second half, Helen Ward sang Here's Love in Your Eye, with half of the Goodman Band, trumpet Chris Griffin, clarinet Benny, the tenor sax of Vito again, along with the unmistakable vibes this time of Lionel Hampton and Teddy's piano, the guitar of Al Ruiz and Gene Krupa's drums. Here's Love in Your Eye. And you heard it on the Swing Era.

On the swing era, Teddy Wilson's recording all-stars with I'm Coming, Virginia. The trumpet was Harry James, the alto, of course, Johnny Hodges, and Buster Bailey's clarinet with Teddy's piano on a Brunswick disc from April 1937. And before that, Lester Young's great tenor intro to Teddy's piano on I'll Never Be the Same, a Billie Holiday vocal that set her apart from other swing-era singers. A classic, this from June 1937. And starting the set, What a Night, What a Moon, What a Boy, once again with Billie's vocal, helped out by the trumpet of Roy Eldridge, the alto of Hilton Jefferson, the tenor sax of Ben Webster, and the clarinet of Cecil Scott. All this from July 1935. Teddy Wilson's All-Stars on the swing era.

0: On the last set of the Swing Era, just heard Don't Be That Way. Teddy with a nice March 1938 group, including the cornet of Bobby Hackett, the clarinet of Pee Wee Russell, and Gene Cedric's tenor sax. In the middle, Billie Holiday back again with the June 1937 Carelessly. The trumpet was Cootie Williams, the alto Johnny Hodges, and the baritone and clarinet of Harry Carney. And on top, a fairly unknown singer, Red Harper, with the Wilson All-Stars, sang an August 1936 pop tune of the day, Sing, Baby, Sing, with the Benny Goodman group back again, Vito's tenor, BG's clarinet, Lionel's vibes, and Griffin's trumpet. Well, that's it for the Teddy Wilson All-Stars. This is your host, Bud Pearson, hoping you've enjoyed the Swing Era today. If you did, join us next week. We'll see you then, and remember, it don't mean a thing if it ain't got that swing.
1: KCEA Atherton Redwood City, a broadcast service of the Sequoia Union High School District, home of the Sequoia High School Ravens, online at KCEA.

0: Once again, it's time for Yesteryear, a look back at your favorite dramas, westerns, comedies, and musical variety shows from the golden age of radio. 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
1: Time once again to settle into your favorite easy chair for another hour of vintage radio. Later on, we'll discover that crime does not pay with Law of the Jungle. But first, on the lighter side, let's head on over to Wistful Vista and spend some time with Fibber McGee and Molly. Fibber McGee and Molly was the story of Jim and Marion Jordan, one of childhood sweethearts who made it big in Hollywood. They got into radio on a bet in 1924. Jim and Marion breezed into WIBO radio and were hired as the O'Henry twins at $10 a week. By 1935, Fibber McGee and Molly went national on NBC Blue for Johnson's Wax. The program was really only a series of skits. There were no stories as such, just general themes developed by McGee and friends. Several supporting characters became so well known that they outgrew Wistful Vista and emerged in programs of their own. Fibber McGee and Molly was dropped as a weekly half-hour feature after the show of June 30th, 1953. It returned in October of that year as a five-day-a-week 15-minute program, which lasted until 1957. Return with us now to those fabulous days of yesteryear with Fibber McGee and Molly and Maple Sugar from October of 1944, another classic radio program from the audio vault of yesteryear.

The Johnson Wax Program with Fibber, McGee, and Molly. The makers of Johnson's Wax for Home and Industry present Fibber, McGee, and Molly, written by Don Quinn, with music by the Kingsmen and Billy Mills Orchestra.

0: The squire of 79 Wistful Vista is strictly a guy who likes three good meals, particularly for breakfast. Get a load of him getting a load of calories as we meet Fibber McGee and Molly.
1: Oh, McGee, you're marvelous.
2: I am? How?
1: The amount you eat for the amount of work you do.
2: What you mean?
1: It's like stoking a steel mill to make a button hook.
2: Well, gee whiz, a guy with as much energy as I got has to... Pass the butter, will you? Thanks. Has to build up his energy.
1: Go a little easy on that butter, dearie.
2: I'm trying to, but it tastes awful good on wheat cakes.
1: Yes, it has its points. 20 a pound, to be exact.
2: Boy, am I full. Any more wheat cakes?
1: Let me look. There's about 6 more, dearie. You want them?
2: Well, might as well finish them up. Ah, much obliged. Now for the... Hey, get some more syrup, will you?
1: I'm sorry, McGee. That was the last of the maple syrup. But I'll have Beulah bring you some honey, huh?
2: Honey? On wheat cakes? What do you think I am? A peasant?
1: How about some jelly or jam?
2: My gosh, no. What's the idea of running out of maple syrup right while a guy's in the middle of breakfast? Wheat cakes without maple syrup.
1: Now, relax, McGee. I'll catch the first plane to Vermont and roll a barrel of it home for you.
2: Why go to Vermont? What's Vermont got that we haven't got?
1: Maple syrup.
2: And where does maple syrup come from?
1: The grocery store.
2: From maple trees, that's where it comes from. And what have we got standing right out there in the front yard?
1: Oh, that man from the finance company?
2: No, sir, a maple tree. That's what we got standing right out there in the front yard. And why we've been paying out our good dough for maple syrup all these years with a tree practically dripping with it out in the front yard, I'll never know.
1: Do I understand you're an expert on maple trees, too?
2: And why not? My Uncle Sycamore had one of the biggest maple tree orchards in New England.
1: Whereabouts in New England?
2: Just west of Columbus, Ohio. I'll never forget one maple tree he had that was right by my bedroom window. It'd been plugged for syrup in so many places, it looked like a king-size piccolo.
1: Well.
2: I remember how I used to lie there in bed when the wind was blowing and hear that tree softly play in the old oaken bucket.
1: Oh, now look, McGee, I don't like to be a killjoy, but I seem to remember that maple trees are tapped in February or March.
2: And that's the trouble with the whole maple syrup industry.
1: What do you mean?
2: Then dummies all throw their syrup on the market at the same time. Flood the market all winter, and when summer comes, you can't buy it for love or money.
1: Well, I wouldn't know. I've only tried money.
2: What'll I need to tap that tree? I'll need a brace and bit. A 3-inch bit ought to be big enough to make a big enough hole.
1: 3 inches?
2: Yeah.
1: What are you going to do, crawl into the tree and dip it out?
2: You don't understand the principle of the siphon, kiddo. You got to permit the passage of air around the aperture, thus permitting the gravitation to equalize the osmosis of the hydration. Otherwise, it creates a vacuum and inhibits the capillary attraction.
1: Heavenly days. Where'd you learn all that?
2: My gosh, I took biological chemistry for 2 years. Till I got thrown out of the class.
1: What for?
2: I couldn't spell biological chemistry.
1: Seriously, McGee, are you really going to tap that tree of ours?
2: Baby, that tree is ready. Now, that thing is so crammed with sap, it'll be like sticking a fork into a ripe grapefruit.
1: How much do you get out of one tree?
2: Oh, that's a ridiculous question. How much oil do you get out of an oil well? It just keeps flowing, that's all.
1: Well, I'd rather have a maple tree than an oil well. It's much prettier in the autumn. Maybe we better ask Beulah how we're fixed for containers. You know, glass jars and jugs and stuff.
2: Yeah, step on the buzzer, will you?
1: I'm afraid to.
2: Why?
1: Well, because since you rewired it, every time I step on the buzzer, the electric heater in the bathroom burns out. The front porch light goes on and the phonograph starts up.
2: Well, must be some shorts in it, if you'll pardon the expression. Well, I'll call her. Hey, Beulah. Oh, Beulah.
3: Somebody bawl for Beulah.
1: Mr. McGee is going to tap that tree out in front for maple syrup, Beulah.
3: Who's going to tap the witch for what?
2: I'm going to tap that maple tree out in front, Beulah. Going to make our own maple syrup.
3: Well, for goodness sakes, is that where that stuff come from?
1: Yes, that's right, Beulah. According to Mr. McGee, all you do is poke a hole in the tree and out it squirts.
3: Getting it from the grocery store is even easier, ma'am.
2: Huh?
3: Yeah, they just call up and they send a little squirt over with it.
2: What I wanted to know, Beulah, is have we got enough containers to handle a few hundred gallons of syrup?
3: A few hundred gallons?
2: Oh, sure.
3: Mm-hmm. That little old tree must be just a pile of juice with bark around it.
1: Oh, he's an authority on maple trees, Beulah, he says. His uncle was in the business.
2: Yeah, used to watch him do it every spring, Beulah, when I was a kid. We had a skating pond right near the woods and used to watch him while we skated. I used to be quite a skater, too. People used to just stand and watch me as I glid from one side of the pond to the other.
3: As you what, sir?
2: Glid.
1: You mean glided.
2: I do not. You don't say I slided down a hill on my sled, do you?
3: No, sir, that's slewed.
1: No, Beulah, it slid.
3: When I was a little gal, I rid on a sled all winter.
1: You mean rode, Beulah.
2: Okay, so I glowed across the ice. Anyway, that's how I learned to tap maple trees. What have we got to catch the stuff in, Beulah?
3: Well, you can use that old wash bottle in the basement.
2: Fine, fine.
3: Yeah, and we got a couple of big lard cans in the back room.
2: Great, great.
1: Haven't we got a lot of mason jars, Beulah?
3: Yes, but I didn't want to mention them on account of Mr. McGee not being a member.
2: Well, we won't tell the Masons anything about it, Beulah. I'll just put the stuff into the jars surreptitiously.
3: Don't put it in the jars surreptitiously. Look what the man did. I love that man.
0: Billy Mills and the orchestra play Cheek to Cheek.

0: Hey, Molly, I wonder where I can get a few barrels.
1: Few barrels of what?
0: Empty barrels to store the maple syrup in. Hand me the classified directory, will you?
1: Here you are.
0: Thanks. Let's see, barrels, barrels. The barrel of fun dance hall, 20 beautiful hostesses.
1: Yeah. 10 ugly bouncers.
0: It's Benny's Barrel House. Food and drink for man and beast. Try not to act like a beast.
1: Maybe you can find something under hogshead or keg.
0: Oh, no, here it is. Whistle Vista Barrel Company. Barrels made from seasoned oak staves and rustless iron hoops, my dear. Oh, that's the one. Hand me the phone.
1: Here.
0: Thanks. Hello, operator. Give me the Whistle Vista Barrel Come. Is that you, Mert?
1: Oh, dear.
0: How's every little thing, Mert? Is, eh? What's that, Mert? Your grandfather. Been hollering his head off all week because somebody stepped on his corn, eh? Well, I don't blame him, Mert.
1: Well, that's a lot of fuss to make just because somebody steps on your corn.
0: He not only stepped on it, he spilled it all over the basement. What's that, Mert? Oh, no answer, eh? Well, thanks anyhow, Mert.
1: No luck?
0: No. But I can get Joe's Tavern to send me over a few empty barrels.
1: That'll be lovely. We'll have maple syrup with a slight tang of stale beer.
0: Well, I gotta get to work. Now, let's see. Here's my brace and bit and a funnel. I'll have Joe send me over a spigot, too.
1: That's a great idea. Then every time we have wheat cakes, Beulah can run out to the backyard and draw a quart of maple syrup.
0: Certainly. Remind me to send 5 pounds of maple sugar to Aunt Sarah, too.
1: She can't eat maple sugar. Huh? Hurts her teeth.
0: Oh. Well, then remind me to send her 15 pounds. She's got 3 teeth. Well, come on, Maya. Let's get started on things.
1: Hello, Alice.
2: Hello, Mrs. McGee. Hiya, Pop.
0: Doggone it, Alice. Quit calling me Pop. By George, I've never raised my hand against a woman unless it was necessary.
1: Now, McGee, when did you ever find it necessary to raise your hand to a woman?
0: Why, all the time when I was in the third and fourth grades. The only way I could get out of the room for a quick chew of bubble gum. What was it you wanted, Alice?
2: Look, did anybody call on the phone for me?
0: Paul called, Alice.
2: Gee, did he? What did he say? What did
0: he say, Molly?
1: Search me, dear. You took the message in your own unique manner.
0: See, I wrote it down on something. Let's see, I got it here someplace in my pockets. Huh? Oh, here's my draft card from the last war. Oh, here's a postcard from Fred Nittany from Starved Rock, Illinois. He's a guy that he and I used to have a vaudeville act together, Alice.
2: What's vaudeville?
1: Oh. Vaudeville, my dear, was a form of entertainment where the same people use the same jokes for 15 or 20 years.
2: Oh, just like on the radio. What did Mr. Nittany say, Mr. McGee?
0: He says, "Dear old pal Fib, trying out for star part in Oklahoma. Wish me luck. Signed, Fred."
2: Creepers, a star part in Oklahoma. Isn't that super?
1: What's that postscript, dearie?
0: Huh? Oh, it says, "P.S. Don't get me wrong. I'm running for sheriff in Tulsa. Ha ha."
1: That's very funny. But where's the message you wrote down when Paul called?
0: Well, I don't know. I just swore I had it here. Oh, here it is.
2: Well, what does it say, Mr. McGee? What does it say?
0: It says, "Paul called."
2: Well, creepers, didn't he say what it was about?
0: I seem to remember he did, but it sort of slipped my mind.
1: Giving you a message, dearie, is like sending a carrier pigeon home with an anvil. Did you have a date with Paul, Alice?
2: Well, tentatively, yes. I told Paul I'd go to the hockey game with him if I didn't go horseback riding with Goofer Harpstrite.
0: Is Harpstrite that lieutenant commander, Alice?
1: No, dearie. Mr. Harpstrite is a supply sergeant in the Army.
0: No kidding. Imagine that. I was a supply sergeant in the last war. I was in charge of the officer's mess, if you'll pardon the expression.
2: Well, if Paul calls again, will you... What are you going to do with all the tools, Mr. McGee?
1: He's going to make like Dr. Davy and tap a tree for waffle gravy.
0: Stick around, Alice, and see how an expert sugar man milks a maple.
2: I'd love to, Pop. When are you going to do it?
1: Right now, Alice. According to him, that tree is so bursting with maple syrup, why the squirrels are bearing wheat cakes this fall.
0: Okay, scoff if you want it. Be right, but by George, you'll...
3: Hello, folks. I hope I'm intruding.
1: Hello, Mr. Wilcox.
0: Hi, Waxy. Alice, you know Waxy Wilcox, don't you?
2: Oh, yes. Hello, Mr. Wilcox.
3: Hello, Alice. You still working at the airplane plant?
2: Yes, I am. And you know what?
0: Know what?
2: Well, one of the fellows that works at the next bench to mine, named Morris Mendelson, has dedicated a song to me that he just wrote.
1: Oh, isn't that nice. What's the name of it?
2: Mendelson's Welding March.
3: Is it copyrighted, Alice?
2: Well, it's righted, but I don't know if it's copy.
4: Look, kids, this is all very cozy, but I got to get to work.
1: Will you join us? Mr. Wilcox himself here is about to desap a maple tree.
3: He's about to what?
4: I'm going to tap that maple tree out in front for maple syrup, Junior. And if you have any comical remarks to make, just write them down so you can see how silly they'll look later on.
2: Well, I don't see anything funny about it. I think it's a wonderful idea.
3: Why, so do I. And now, what was this about maple syrup?
4: I'm going to tap that tree out in front, Junior. Want to stick around and see how it's done?
1: We'll need all the help we can get, Mr. Wilcox. If it doesn't start flowing, we may have to squeeze the tree.
4: Oh, that's ridiculous, Molly. Gee whiz, the minute you bore a hole... Alice, stop staring at Mr. Wilcox.
2: Hmm? Oh, excuse me. I didn't realize I was staring. I was just thinking what a big, handsome... what a beautiful... those strong, sturdy limbs and... Gee, I think I'll go out and look at that maple tree again.
1: Well, it's a good thing you're safely married, Mr. Wilcox. I think you've made a conquest. Not that you haven't, you wouldn't have lots of competition.
3: She's a very popular kid, isn't she?
4: Popular? Just sit by our telephone some evening, Junior, if you want to know for whom the bell tolls.
1: Now, look, McGee, if you're just going to stand around with that brace and bit in your hand...
4: Oh, my gosh, almost forgot. Come on, Junior. You're going to see as artistic a job of maple syrup production as you ever... come in.
1: Oh, hello, Dr. Gamble.
5: Hello, Molly.
6: Hello, Harlow.
3: Hi, Doc.
6: And how are you today, dreamboat?
4: We're all fine, strange to say, considering the spectacular incompetence of our family physician. And if you think I mean anything personal, you're darn right.
1: Won't you sit down, Doctor?
6: Oh, thanks, Molly. I've got a maternity case waiting for me at the hospital. Mm. Serviceman's wife. Mm. Hasn't got much money, so I give her a little extra attention.
3: Say, what do you do, Doc? Overcharge your rich patients so you can go easy on the unlucky ones?
6: Certainly. Robin Hood with a stethoscope. That's me. A germicidal Jesse James. Billy the Kid with a kidney pill. I can make one wealthy hypochondriac pay for 10 cases of mumps on the other side of town.
1: Is that ethical, Doctor?
6: It is if you tell them what you're doing, and I do. I say, look, Mr. So-and-so, I'm going to take out your appendix, but you're going to pay through the nose. A fair charge for my services on this case would be $40, but I'm charging you $100 because I know a boy with a broken arm who can't afford to pay for his x-rays. They pay it and think I'm wonderful. And I am.
4: You great big benevolent burglar. Hmm? I'll bet you stash away about 40% of that dough you chisel out of the upper crust.
6: If I thought you really thought that, you minor accumulation of fatty tissue, I'd slap your lower maxillary so far down into your thorax it would take a laparotomy to extract your incisors.
4: Who's a fatty tissue? You big oxygen tent. You couldn't slap your way out of a wet newspaper.
6: Oh, yeah?
4: You got about as much...
3: Hey, wait a minute, pal. Say, Doc, do you want to watch an interesting operation?
6: I'd love to, my boy. Who's operating on whom for what?
3: Fibber's going to perform a saparotomy on that tree out in front.
1: He's going to tap it for maple syrup, Doctor. Isn't that clever of him?
4: This brace and bit is for the incision, Doc. Keep an eye on me and you'll see a technique you couldn't have learned in that Cowtown College you bluffed your way through.
6: Ah, this I shall have to see.
3: Maybe he'll give you a few pounds of maple sugar, Doc.
1: I'm sure he will, Mr. Wilcox.
6: Wonderful. To think that I should see the day when I'd act as consultant to an amateur tree surgeon.
1: Well, the doctor seems amused.
4: Yeah, he's just feeling superior on account of this brace and bit.
6: Superior about what?
4: Because I'm about to bore my first patient, and you've bored thousands of them.
6: What? God!
3: Here are the King's men to sing the trolley song.

0: Well, say, I hope he doesn't damage this tree after the years I've spent telling people how to preserve and protect things made of wood.
1: Oh, creepers, I hope he doesn't hurt it either.
2: He seems to be awfully confident.
3: It's a beautiful shade tree, Molly. It'd be a shame to hurt
4: it. Okay, everybody, about ready to start.
5: What was you saying, Doc?
3: I was saying it would be a shame to damage this beautiful shade tree, McGee. If I lived here, I'd be sitting under it all day.
5: Ah, you'd never take the time, Doc. You're always in such a big bustle. You'll pardon the expression.
0: Hey, look, get going, will you, pal? I've still got a lot of Johnson's wax to sell today.
5: From today on, Junior, you can give maple sugar for premium. What's so funny about that?
2: Oh, come on, McGee. Let's have some action.
5: Okay,
2: here.
5: Now look, everybody. You, Alice, and Doc, and Harlow, and Molly, and me. Ladies and gentlemen, you may be watching the birth of a new industry in Wistful Vista. I may be laying the cornerstone of a great fortune here. Might corner the maple sugar market in the whole state. Therefore, it behooves
3: us all. Can't you poke a hole in a tree without making a speech?
5: I'm afraid you don't appreciate the importance of this occasion, Doctor. After all, the world owes all its progress to the ingenuity of individuals. Original thinkers, like me. Thank you, Alice. I'm glad there's one person who realizes the significance of this occasion.
1: Oh, I was just laughing at a mosquito, Mr. McGee.
5: To conclude my remarks, folks, I want you all to keep this occasion strictly confidential. I don't want anybody else in town to know I'm tapping this tree for maple syrup.
0: Well, I don't think it'll leak out, pal.
5: You don't think what will leak out?
0: The information.
5: Oh, I thought you meant the... Well, hand me the brace and bit, Molly.
2: Here you are, sir. Do you give the tree an anesthetic?
3: He just gave it a lot of gas in that speech.
1: Creepers, Mr. McGee, I wish you'd get started. I'm all excited.
5: Okay, here she goes. Must be a dull bit.
3: You ought to know. Been doing dull bits for 10 years.
2: You know, it wouldn't seem so dull, McGee, if you were turning it to the right instead of the left.
5: Huh? Oh, yes. Well, here we go again. Better stand back, everybody. Might come gushing out and get you all over syrup. After all, we don't...
6: Wait a minute, Mr. McGee. Wait a minute. Yeah, that wash tub you wanted to test the syrup in.
5: Oh. Gee, much obliged, Beulah. I'd forgotten about that. My gosh, we might have had the front yard hip deep in maple syrup.
6: Yes, sir. You sure look professional with that old brace and bit, Mr. McGee. A lager with an auger.
5: Okay, now, everybody, out of the way. Stand back. I'm just about to hit the sack. Ah, there she blows. Look at it, spurt out.
2: Reminds me of Niagara Falls. It's so different.
0: Gushes out like a banker's tears.
3: Good thing you like wheat cakes, McGee. By the time you get enough syrup for them, you'll be too old to eat a steak.
1: Well, maybe it just doesn't want to come out while we're watching it.
6: Being bashful is one thing that makes a sap, I always say.
5: Doggone it now. Give it a chance. Give it a chance. There.
2: Well, that's 4 drops in 5 minutes. We ought to have a small pitcher full by August of 1947.
3: How does it taste, McGee?
0: Yeah, try it, pal.
5: Okay, wise guys, I will. Not bad. All it needs is a little sugar. What's the matter with you guys, anyway? You've done nothing but sneer and snicker behind my back all afternoon. You think you could do better?
0: Not with that maple tree, pal.
5: And what's the matter with this maple tree?
3: Just one little thing, Bright Eyes.
2: And what's that, Doctor?
3: It isn't a maple tree.
0: It's an elm.
5: An elm?
2: An elm?
1: An elm?

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0: man making like a tree sturgeon when he don't even know the difference.
1: Beulah.
0: Ma'am.
1: Beulah, what on earth are you mumbling about?
0: Oh, just think, ma'am. Imagine getting maple syrup out of a well. Mr. McGee, what are you going to think of next?
2: Well, who cares? I got a week to do it in.

0: Hancock, speaking for the makers of Johnson Wax finishes for home and industry, inviting you all to be with us again next Tuesday night. 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
2: From October of 1944, it's been Fibber McGee and Molly with Maple Sugar. In a moment, we'll discover why crime does not pay with The Law of the Jungle as this edition of Yesteryear continues.
3: The sounds of the golden age of radio continue with Yesteryear. Here's Craig Roberts.
2: Crime Does Not Pay was a syndicated program produced by Metro-Goldwyn-Mayer. It was based on the famous short films of the same name and first heard on WMGM in New York in October of 1949 with Donald Buca as star. The show told of perpetrators of crime, often innocent kids who just got in too deep. The program ran from 1951 as a WMGM program and then was distributed by Mutual beginning in January of 1952, continuing through December of that same year. Ira Marion wrote the script and Max B. Loeb directed. Return with us now to those fabulous days of yesteryear with Crime Does Not Pay and The Law of the Jungle from January of 1950, another classic radio program from the audio vault of yesteryear.
4: Crime does not pay.
5: Max Davis sent you, didn't he?
6: What difference does it make who sent me?
5: He got Vic. He doesn't need me, too.
6: You were there when Vic got his. You know the rules.
5: Rules were made to be broken, Chuckles, by smart people like you and me.
6: Orders, baby. I was told to find you and take care of you. I found you.
5: Then why don't you put a period on it there? You don't think I'd be better looking dead than alive. What do you think, Chuckles,
6: Frankly, baby, I think right now I'd rather kiss you than kill you.
7: In the interest of good citizenship and law enforcement, we present Crime Does Not Pay, based on the famous Metro-Goldwyn-Mayer series of short subjects. In just a moment, you will hear Law of the Jungle, starring Alan Baxter.

0: Now, Crime Does Not Pay, starring Alan Baxter as Chuckles Matson in Law of the Jungle. The word organization implies a set of rules. The laws of organized crime may be summed up in one phrase: obey or die. The law of the jungle. The policemen of organized crime are the trigger men, like Corey Taylor and Bantam Smith. Corey and Bantam were engaged one evening in the performance of their job, at which they were experts.
1: Much further, Corey?
2: Not much. You heard the bug. He said 2 miles past the Red Robin Inn, turn right, dirt road. Big convertible we parked along there. Lover's Lane.
1: Never thought Vic was a romantic type.
2: Watch that speedometer. You ever see Mary Parker? With her, I could get romantic.
1: 1/10 of a mile to go. The dame terrific?
2: Really stacked. Slow down.
1: Yeah. What a shame.
2: You mean Mary?
1: Yeah, if she's got like you say. Nobody will miss Vic. Do you really think he could get away with it?
2: Looks like it. A jerk.
1: Nobody crosses Mac Davis and gets away with it. Least of all on a horse syndicate.
2: Watch it. Here's the turnout.
1: Right. Holy smoke. You expect to hit anything on a road like this and in this dark?
2: I brought the chopper.
1: Oh, that ought to do it. You sure it's Vic's car?
2: I know the license number like I know my own name. Keep going. Now, there's a paved road at the end of this rut.
1: Gotcha.
2: Nice to have known you, Vic. Too bad I never got to know the dame. Slow down, Bantam.
1: Let's go, Bantam.

0: All over every front page in town. Gangster slain by machine gun blast. Lover's Lane. Scene of gang war killing.
1: It was bound to come out, Mac. You know that.
2: Somebody was bound to find him. They always do unless we give them a cement jacket.
0: I know, but get this. Police discovered the dead mobster Vic Jones following a telephone call from a woman.
2: What? Impossible. The chopper at 6 feet.
0: The woman refused to give a name, but a lady's glove found on the blood-smeared floor of the car indicated that some woman had been present when the shooting occurred. Police are searching for a friend of Jones, one Mary Parker, ex-model.
1: But I gave them about 40 slugs. I don't see how...
0: No, but it happened. You missed her clean. So the whole story is walking around loose. I got to start all over again.
2: Let us take care of it.
0: Go on, get out fast before I lose my temper. And on the way out, tell Chuckles I want him.
1: Okay, Mac, if that's the way you want it.
2: Yeah, sure, boss. We'll tell him.
0: Sometimes I wish I was running a one-man racket like the old days.
3: You want me, Mac?
0: Yeah. Can't you smile once in a while?
3: A job you want done, Mac?
0: Yes, a job. Want you to get Mary Parker.
3: Yeah, I saw in the papers the boys missed her last night.
0: Don't you miss.
3: Piece of sash court never misses.
0: I know. Not when you're twisting it. Okay, get the Parker dame.
3: What's she look like?
0: Pictures in the paper, here.
3: Anything with some clothes on?
0: You're a cold fish. No, that's all.
3: Okay, where'll I find her?
0: She's got half as much brains as she's got looks. She's still running.
3: Which way? Where do you suppose the trail starts?
0: Vic had a place for her over on Stanton Street. You might start there.
3: Right.
0: And keep going until you find her. All women talk too much.
3: A five, if you speak up. Where is she?
4: How do I know? I clean the hall, make a fire, polish the brass, fix the fuse. I know nothing.
3: Come on, Miss Parker. Where is she?
4: Look, if I know, I'll tell you.
3: When did you see her last?
4: 2-3 days ago. She called downstairs on the telephone. I come up, fix a washer in the kitchen sink.
3: You know any of her friends?
4: Man?
3: Or woman?
4: Miss Parker, I have a friend, Miss Foster, in 3B.
3: Here's a five. Why didn't you say so in the first place?
5: You got no right in here, and I'm not talking. I don't know you.
3: I'm here, and you're talking, Miss Josie Foster.
5: Where'd you get my name?
3: You forget it's on the bell. Now talk, Josie. Where's Mary?
5: I haven't heard from her since...
3: Since her boyfriend got his. Okay, now where is she?
5: I don't know, I tell you.
3: More of the same, or do you talk now?
5: I don't know where she is. I don't know. I don't know.

0: that if you can't even laugh? Sure, there's a mighty pretty one staying up the Jones place. Bought a load of canned goods this morning, like she was aiming to stay a while. Asked me to deliver for her.
1: Did you?
0: Not yet.
1: All right, if I do it for you?
0: Why not? Quite a piece out, though. 5 miles up the road, right turn. Half mile from the fork on the left. I'd like to see her face when she opens the door and you say, groceries, miss. That'll be something.
1: Yeah, that'll be something.

0: groceries, miss.
1: Well, leave them on the porch and go away.
0: Can't. Mr. Tucker says COD for strangers.
1: Oh. All right. You have to wait a minute.
2: Say, that's quite a load. Put it in the kitchen, will you? In the kitchen, I...
0: Mary Parker, isn't it? My name's Chuckles Matson.
2: The one who never smiles. Vic told me about you.
0: Vic never mentioned you. Now I see why.
2: Oh, thank you. You, like what you see?
0: I like it. I could like it a lot.
2: I'd like to teach you to smile.
0: Sorry, baby, no dice. Now, take it without a fight, and I won't have to hurt you.
2: Mac Davis sent you, didn't he?
0: What difference does it make who sent me?
2: He got Vic. He doesn't need me, too.
0: You were there when Vic got his. You know the rules.
2: Rules were made to be broken, Chuckles, by smart people. Like you and me.
0: Orders, baby. I was told to find you and take care of you. I found you.
2: Then, why don't you put a period on it there? You don't think I'd be better looking dead than alive. What do you think, Chuckles?
0: Frankly, baby, I think right now I'd rather kiss you than kill you.
2: Want to try the kiss, Chuckles?
0: Why not?
2: How did you find me, Chuckles?
0: What difference does it make, Mary? I found you. We'll put a period on it there.
3: So you found her, Chuckles?
0: Yeah, I found her.
3: Everything taken care of?
0: No, not yet.
3: Chuckles, I sent you out on a job.
0: I know you did. Nothing to worry about.
3: You didn't take care of her.
0: That wasn't the time or the place.
3: You going soft, Chuckles?
0: Me? Not in your life, Mac.
3: Then why?
0: I traced her through a dame named Josie Foster.
3: I know her. One of Vic's ex-boys taking care of her.
0: And through a wise guy of a storekeeper. The trail's a mile wide.
3: Okay, so what?
0: So, when the time comes and the place...
3: How long?
0: I gotta get her confidence so I can take her off someplace in the car and dump her. That's all.
3: And meantime?
0: Meantime, nothing.
3: She'll talk. You can't be with her all the time.
0: Maybe that's what I intend to do, Mac. Be with her all the time. Until her time is up.
4: In just a moment, Crime Does Not Pay will continue with Law of the Jungle.

0: The sounds of the golden age of radio continue with Yesteryear.
1: Now we continue with Crime Does Not Pay, starring Alan Baxter as Chuckles Matson in Law of the Jungle. There were some among the men and women of the underworld who thought of Chuckles Matson as the hand of fate. But now that hand was stayed. Chuckles was taking care of Mary Parker in his own way. And it was a pleasant way for both of them, even when he brought Mary back to the city.
2: This is it, baby.
3: This is what, darling?
2: Your place.
3: Oh.
2: Like it?

0: Oh, Shackles, it's just beautiful. Why, it even has a view.
1: Stay away from that window, baby.
0: Oh. Oh. I see. Mac doesn't know about this.
1: Or us.
0: You're taking an awful chance, darling, if I'm still...
1: Yes, you are. You'll always be. You know that.
0: Oh, Shackles, I'm scared. It's all too good to last.
1: It'll last longer here, kid. It's only a hop and a jump from my own place, see? And Mac will take it easy if I'm around town more than if I was with you in the country.
0: Where does Mac think I am?
1: In Thomasville.
0: And you didn't tell him about this place.
1: Nobody knows about this place, baby, except you and me. It's ours. Nobody muscles in here.
0: You know, I think that's the closest to a proposal you've ever come. I think you do love me in your way, darling. I'm beginning to think you really do.
2: Okay, okay, so you got the dame under control. What I want to know is, when does she go under the ground?
1: She'll go, Max, she'll go.
2: I don't like this monkeying around, Chuckle.
1: I'm not playing games.
2: That's just the trouble. It's written all over you. You're falling for the dame.
1: Not me. When I find out what I want to find out, kaput.
2: When you find out what?
1: Where Vic Jones stashed his take.
2: She knows?
1: Of course she does. Show me a dame who don't know where her boyfriend has his dough.
2: Well, why'd you say so?
1: You never asked
2: me. Chuckles, you find out where Vic unloaded a pile he stole from me, and I'll split with you 50-50.
1: It's a deal. Only it'll take time.
2: Why should it, Chuckles? You're stalling. I'm beginning to think you don't want to pickle that dame.
1: Now, wait a minute.
2: Okay, boy, but time's running out. It's not only Mary Parker who's getting awful close to a finish.
1: She is, boss.
3: Who do you think you are forcing me to come here?
1: Sit down, Josie, and try to act like a lady.
3: Who are you?
1: Mac Davis.
3: The boss.
1: Hear that, Bantam? The lady knows me.
3: Are all your gorillas bums like this one?
1: Shut up. Quiet, Bantam. What's wrong, Miss Foster?
3: Well, if he'd have told me who he worked for, I'd have come a lot easier. I've been wanting to see you.
1: Remember that the next time I send you for a lady, Bantam.
4: I will, boss.
1: Now then, Miss Foster, I wanted to see you. You wanted to see me, a good start.
3: I think we'll get along.
1: What has been on your mind?
3: You sent a frozen-faced character looking for Mary Parker.
1: Yes, I understood you're a friend of hers.
3: I was.
1: But I understand you tipped off Chuckles concerning Mary's hideout.
3: Chuckles? Him? Oh, that's a laugh.
1: Well, he does laugh once in a while. What about him?
3: Just he slapped me around before I told him, and I don't forget things like that.
1: Keep talking, Josie.
3: I know where he's hiding Mary.
1: So do we, in Vic Jones' place in Thomasville. We can take her any time we want.
3: That's what you think.
1: What? Shut up, madam. Where are they, Josie?
3: You'll take care of him if I tell you?
1: One way or another, yes.
3: He's gone soft on her. I saw her in town a week ago and followed her. He's got her in a flat on West Warren Street.
1: Pretty ritzy.
3: He's crossing you, Mr. Davis.
1: Thank you, Josie. Thank you very much.
3: You're welcome. Now, what did you want from me?
1: Exactly what you told me. Mary Parker's right here in town after...
4: What if she is, Mac? I told you why.
2: Yes, but not where.
4: Has Frail been spilling her alleged mind?
3: Next time you won't be so free with your fists, Mr. Chuckles Matson.
4: You must be nuts.
2: For the last time, Chuckles, take care of Mary Parker.
4: I told you, Mac, I'll do it after she tells
2: me. Stop, but Vic had no kick. His boys split it after we took care of Vic. I've known that for months. Make up your mind, Chuckles. It's Mary or Mary and you. You know the law. Don't cross me, Chuckles. I'd hate to have to put you in a cement jacket.

0: like the country this time of year, Mary?
1: If a city girl can like the country at any time, then I do.
0: Ah, good.
1: Of course, the company might have something to do with it.
0: Oh, thanks.
1: Anything wrong, Chuckle?
0: Oh, nothing. Why?
1: Oh, I don't know. You haven't been like this since the first time we saw each other. Matt, give you an assignment?
0: Yeah.
1: Couldn't you quit the racket, Chuckle?
0: You know better than that.
1: We could just keep on driving. They'd never find us.
0: I found you.
1: Well, are you sorry, darling?
0: You think I am?
1: No. No, I guess not.
0: Then you guess right.
1: Any reason to stop, Chuckle?
0: Just the view.
1: The view at this time of night?
0: Oh, why not? There's a moon and a city down below.
1: We are being romantic, aren't we?
0: Why not? Once in a lifetime.
1: Why not?
0: Over here, Mary. Come on.
1: Oh, it is lovely, Chuckle. You know, darling, you can be sweet. I wonder what you were like when you were a little boy.
0: Look at the moon, Mary.
1: Where? In your eyes, darling.
0: No, up there. Isn't this view something?
1: It is. But you could almost look at it the rest of your life, I guess.
0: Yes, Mary. The rest of your life.
1: No, just don't.
0: Fight, baby. Go easier.
2: Baby, it was you or both of us. I'll bury you here, baby, so you can see the view the rest of your life.

0: Yes.
1: Mac.
0: Yes.
1: It's all taken care of.
0: At the straight dope, Chuckles?
1: Yeah, straight. Nobody will find her.
0: Good boy. Where are you?
1: Warren Street, the apartment. I'll see you, Mac. Quiet. Too quiet. I can't take it, Mary.
2: Why did you do it, Chuckles? Why?
1: Hey, who's that? No one's here. No one's here but me.
2: Why, Chuckles? We were happy here. Happy? Why did you do it, Chuckles?
1: What's going on? Am I nuts or something? You're dead. I buried you. You're dead. I buried you myself on the hill. No such thing. No such thing as voices. Kid stuff. There's no such thing. She's not the first nor the last.
2: You like to drive with me, Chuckles, with the top down.
1: Cut it out. You're driving yourself crazy.
2: We like the country as much as two city people could.
1: Leave me alone. Cut it out. Get hold of yourself, Madsen. She's dead and done with. Dead and done with.
3: I'll open.
4: Let me.
5: I'll go along for the ride, Chuckles.
1: Me too. Anybody raise? How many, Mac?
3: You make three.
2: Look at them, Chuckles. Are they worth what you did to me? Are they?
4: Three for me.
5: I'll take two.
2: Look at Mac. Just a racketeer. With all his money. A penny anti-racketeer. Look at Corey. Abandoned.
5: Wake up, Chuckles. I said three.
4: You asleep or something?
5: Snap it up. All I want is two cards.
2: Are they worth my life, Chuckles? Are they? Are they?
5: Chuckles.
1: Ah. Oh. Sorry, how many did you want, Mac?
5: I said three.
1: Sorry, I was thinking. Cash me in, will you, fellas? I'm just spoiling your game tonight. I want to talk, Lieutenant.
6: Look, Madsen, are you crazy enough to expect me to believe that you'd walk in here and hand me the Davis gang on a silver platter?
1: Hey, I gotta live with myself, Lieutenant.
6: You got a conscience, son?
1: Yeah, maybe I have.
6: Look, I've been on the force 15 years. Consciences just don't grow on characters like you.
1: I still want to talk. I gotta live with myself.
6: How long do you expect to? Live, that is, if you do talk to me.
1: I don't know. Not very long.
6: Well, far be it from me to look a gift horse in the teeth. Let's have it.
1: Well, what do you want first? The Vic Jones deal? That was Corey Taylor and Bantam Smith. I heard Davis give the order. I saw him drive off and come back. When they missed the girl, the girl, Davis gave that job to me.
6: You did it, huh?
1: Yeah, I did, I did.
6: Buddy?
1: You won't dig it up.
6: Got to. Why not?
1: Because she's got a view where I put her, Lieutenant.
6: Oh, I know you're nuts. A view. For a corpse.
1: I'm not nuts. You gotta believe me. You gotta.
6: The DA will send me to the booby hatch if I come to him with this.
1: All right. Do what you want. Only get Davis and Taylor and Smith and the rest of them. I'll show you where everything is. I'll give you the whole thing. You gotta believe me. Then you can fry me anything you want. Only you gotta get them. You gotta. I can't see them walking around alive. I can't. I can't.
6: So you've got conscience, did you, Madsen? You know, maybe the best punishment we could dream up for you would be to just let you live.
7: Crime does not pay. Here in person is Alan Baxter.
1: You've just heard a story of crime and violent death, which dealt with people we can hardly call pleasant. Yet the counterparts of these people exist in everyday life and will continue to exist until the profit is taken out of their way of life, a life which obeys only its own law, the law of the jungle, kill or be killed. Mac Davis and his well-organized mob operated a gambling syndicate.
8: Their profits came from the sucker money, the bets placed through them by otherwise decent citizens who wanted to turn an easy dollar, make a quick profit themselves. When decent citizens everywhere stop supporting this kind of organized crime, the prototypes of Mac Davis and Chuckles Matson will disappear. In other words, only people like you and me can make certain that crime does not pay.
7: Thank you, Alan Baxter. Crime Does Not Pay is written by Ira Marion and directed by Marx D. Loeb, with music composed and conducted by John Gart. Technical advisor is Burton B. Turkus. The events, characters, and names used in the story you've just heard are fictitious. Any similarity is purely coincidental.

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That's all the time we have today, but join us again next week and invite a friend to listen. 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I'm Craig Roberts with those fabulous days of yesteryear. 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

vivacious and charming she is, Miss Edith Wright, who plays teacher right now. A little number called All Those in Favor of Swing Say Aye. Tommy?

0: Well, now that you know what this meeting's all about, I'll ask you a question. When you answer, shout. Let's have Yank give his trumpet a try. All those in favor say aye.
1: Aye.
0: Okay, Yank, that's the right way to play. You'll get your button without delay. And now let's see if Johnny can qualify. All those in favor say aye.
1: Aye.
0: Solid, Johnny. You really fell in. Here's your button, complete with a pin. You're next, babe. See if you can get by. Will all those in favor say aye?
1: Aye.
0: Well, nice going, babe. That's the right way to play. You'll get your button right away. And now let's see if Tommy can qualify. Will all those in favor say aye?
1: Aye.
0: Well, all right, Tommy, here's a button for you. And now let's see what the Clambake 7 can do. All those in favor of swing, say aye.
1: Aye.
0: Well, okay.

0: Joe.
1: What do you mean, Joe? My name's Roy.
0: Well, come here, Roy, and get groovy. You been uptown?
1: No, I ain't been uptown, but I've been around.
0: You mean to say you ain't been uptown?
1: No, I ain't been uptown. What's uptown?

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0: now, even though it's not a yacht. Have patience, 42.
1: Christmas can't come every day. Mink is what I want.
0: You don't say. Well, honey, that you'll only get one way.
1: How?
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Oh, what eyes you have, oh, what lips you have, oh, what lovely features. 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

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Got those Dixie eyes blazing. I want to sit and gaze into the eyes of Dinah Lee.

Then you sing. It's music that makes you swing. It's la-dee-da-ho, ho, ho. Rhythm on the radio. Tra-la-la-la-la-la-la-la-la. Just keep on singing. La-la-la-la-la-la-la-la-la. When you're singing, you will start to swing. The opera once held sway. Marconi got hot one day. It's la-dee-da-ho, ho, ho.

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We lived our little drama. We kissed in a field of white, and stars fell on Alabama last night. I can't forget the glamour. Your eyes held a tender light, and stars fell on Alabama last night. I never planned in my imagination a situation so heavenly, a fairyland where no one else could enter, and in the center, just you and me, dear. My heart beat like a hammer, my arms wound around you tight,

0: This is Bud Pearson, host of the Swing Era, where you'll hear the bands and the singers of that exciting time of the 30s and 40s. 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
1: Now, I don't care what the weatherman says. When the weatherman says it's raining, you never hear me complaining. I'm certain the sun will shine. I don't care how the weather vane points. When the weather vane points too gloomy, it's got to be sunny to me. When your eyes look into mine, oh, jeepers, creepers, where'd you get those beepers? Jeepers, creepers, where'd you get those eyes? Oh, gosh, oh, get up. How'd you get so lit up? Gosh, oh, get up. How'd you get that size? Oh, golly gee. When you turn the heaters on,

What does your student want to be? A doctor? An artist? An engineer? Or maybe something they haven't discovered yet? At the Sequoia Union High School District, students can explore college, career, and technical education opportunities that help turn dreams into plans. 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

love you. It's a sin to tell a lie. Billions of hearts have been broken, yes, yes. Just because these words were spoken. You know the words that were spoken? Here it is. I love you, I love you, I love you, I love you.

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人听。

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1: Hello, boys. This is Francis Wayne with Woody Herman and his band. We're making some Vitas today, and I would like to sing a song called Happiness is Just a Thing Called Joe.

when you need a little lift, something that can bring a bounce to your step and a smile to your heart. 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

She has lips that taste like wine. 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What a perfect combination. 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

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You're asking me.

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I'm a sentimental sap, that's all. 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I have no will, you've made your kill, cause you took advantage of me. I'm just like an apple on a bough, and you're gonna shake me down somehow. 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

0: then she said that the law was going to stop it. 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
1: I understand.
0: Yes, I heard.
1: Yeah.
0: Though it wasn't told to me, I only heard.
1: Boy, you ain't heard nothing. I overheard the same conversation last night, and it wasn't told to me. I only heard.
2: What'd you hear, boy?
1: Well, you don't have to tell nobody, see, because I overheard this, and it wasn't told to me. I only heard.
2: Tell us what you heard.
1: Now, he said that she didn't know where to buy it, and if it ever got out again, boy.

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0: It's Yesteryear, the best of the golden age of radio. 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

of you. 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But she said if I love her half as much as I

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